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Been taking a few weeks off after the bike and brunch. Very successful out of Harbor Park Community, Chicamee. Thanks, Joe Martin, making it all happen. Finishing up with Muddy Waters. You know, you just add a Muddy Waters song to a set and you've got gravitas. You know, it's automatic. That's from his 1964 release, Folk Singer. My Home is the Delta. And before that, a current to 2023 release, Yellow Peril. Nate Myers with the song 75-71. Sister Rosetta Thorpe right before that with Strange Things Are Happening. And then our little mini set of Django Reinhardt music, both in the context of

Coleman Hawkins, sax, and Small with and with harmonic, Monica, and say almost like a little Dixieland thing they're going too. All, well, from several different sources. Belleville, Django Reinhardt Legends, that's his early 40s stuff. I Got Rhythm also from that. Montier, him with Rex Stevens, and then Out Nowhere with Django Reinhardt and Coleman Hawkins. Hey, we're gonna continue on with a little shift in Kinnear. Clifton Kinnear, one of the masters of Zydeco.

0: Oh, man, we're going to get into some Atlantic stuff. And if there wasn't, they were the number one R&B label. Turkish immigrant.
1: That's good to me.
0: And starting off with the man, Ray Charles. We're going to go to I Guess, Clyde McFadden.
1: Good to me.
0: So much more.
1: Oh, yeah.
0: A set of Atlantic R&B.

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Never grumbles or fusses, always treats me right. 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She knows a woman's place.

bottom of the hour. Halfway through another episode of Monkey vs. Robot. One half to go. We are in the middle. Finishing up our set of great Atlantic top 60 R&B grooves. Picking from that tasty little file there. Finishing up with Ruth Brown. Wild, wild young man. Chuck Willis is What Am I Living For? Clyde McFallon with A Lover's Question. I'm Blue, The Gong Gong Show by the Iquettes. And finishing up with, starting the set with Ray Charles and I've Got a Woman. Big Joe Turner right before that with Honey Hush. And Little Willie John with I'm Shaken. Little Willie was little and packing and alcoholic and somewhat volatile. Ended up stabbing a man and dying of pneumonia in prison in 1968. Tremendous vocalist. A lot of people give him credit. Sam Cooke and Clyde McFarren and all those people kind of overshadowed him, but... What a vocalist. What a style. Little Willie John with I'm Shaken. And, Feels So Good, Muddy Waters. Bopping the Rock, Clifton Chenier. Two from the great Zydeco Accordions, starting that set off. And what's coming up? What now? Oh, kind of staying in R&B, but more getting into the soul stuff. And then we got some Nancy Sinatra. Yeah. Funkadelic, Stevie Wonder, Gil Stop Heron, Jimmy Cliff, The War with Sisto Kid. It's good. It's good. It's going to work. Okay? Here we go. Moses with My Elusive Dream. Some of that soul funk, soul and soul funk.

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Three from them, Lady Bird, Sugar Town. Well, Sugar Town was just Nancy. And Summer Wine with Lee Hazelwood.

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Well, Sugartown was just Nancy. And Summer Wine with Lee Hazel. Hazelwood. And then before that, there's always something, the Dionne Warwick hit, Lou Johnson doing it there. Save It, Never Too Late, Merle Davis, had some sweet R&B and soul in that last set. Don't Play That Song, Benny Keen. It's off some of that Atlantic stuff. And Bad Girl, Part 1, by Lee Moses. And then we had Sam Hutchins with Big D Breakdown, My Baby Likes the Boogie by the Empires, and Moses with My Elusive Dreams. And After the Lights Go Down, and Al Hibbert, R&B classic. Yeah, we're back doing a live show after taking off a few weeks. Taking off most of June. But it's nice. It's nice to be back. Seriously. Had a great heat set there in the beginning. Yeah. Check us out. Repeat slot. Thursday afternoon, 2 to 5. Thanks to Friends of Monkey vs. Robot, Al and Libby out there living their big dreams in a tiny house. Yeah, sometimes that sounds pretty good. Yeah. We got a heat wave. This will calm things down. No, it's going to get a little... Yeah. Yeah, it's gonna be good. Going to start off the next set with Gil Scott-Heron and one from the Funkadelics, Jimmy Cliff, War, The Spinners, and then... Maybe not The Spinners. We'll see. We're going to get into the Rocks Root Reggae set. So with Beck, Weezer, Steel Pulse, Flight of the Conchords. It's all coming up on Monkey vs. Robot with DJ Snowboy. 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

I saw Puppet at Tang's with a mullet and a popsicle. Hey, Güero. Yeah, bro.

0: That was from 96.
1: Yeah,
0: those are tracking right in there.
1: There we are. There we are.
0: Okay.
1: I couldn't hear it. Now I can. All right. Here we go. Hey, we got another half hour to go. Bottom of the hour. Like I said, we've been listening. We've been listening to some Fly 60 stuff. Or, I mean, 90s stuff. Mid to late 90s. And then, after Savoy, right before that, Beck with his Guto album, 2005. Cisco Kid from War's Life is a Ghetto, 1972 release. Also in 72, a very important soundtrack. The Harder They Came, They Come. Jimmy Cliff, and that just changed music. That one, 72. Maggot Brain. Oh man, where do we put that one? 1971, yeah. George Clinton gotten into some contractual issues with the Parliament, and basically picked up his rhythm section and took off. Actually, everybody went with it. The Funkadelics, Parliament turned into Funkadelics, and George Clinton was on his way to funk and P-funk history. Amen. Amen. And then Lady Day and John Coltrane, and Gil Scott Heron starting us off. Yeah. Coming up, 4th of July weekend. Kaboom. Hope your dogs make it okay. Happy 250th, right?

Lee Scratch Perry passing away in, just recently. This was his last recording with Mouse on Mars. Hello, Shiva.

put it in the book. Show number 697. We're closing in on 700. This very warm July 1st of the year 26. Check out Repeat Slot Thursday afternoon, 2 to 5. And see you back here next week on another live edition of Monkey vs. Robot, Wednesday evening, 7 to 10. Get Ken with Alter Ego. Taking us out. Another episode of Monkey vs. Robot with DJ Snowboard.

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Michigan ranks first in the production of blueberries, cucumbers for pickles, flowering hanging baskets, geraniums for seed, cuttings, and Niagara grapes. 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

Welcome to the Glorious Galene, and a few bluebird facts to delight you. Bluebirds have remarkable sight. They're able to spot a caterpillar in the grass from 50 yards away. Unpaired males can sing up to 1,000 songs per hour trying to attract a mate. Now, why don't men do that? Bluebirds have no blue pigment in their feathers. Instead, their feather barb has a thin layer of cells that absorb all the colors but blue. Only the blue is reflected, resulting in the blue appearance. For WRHC, this is Peg Coring from the banks of the Galene River.

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A white dove settles on the edge of a city building, his wings majestically fluttering, his body slowly to a halt. It's a quiet afternoon. Silence is a sound heard all around.

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1: And Steven Tyler of Aerosmith for Red. 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

City fathers, they're trying to endorse the reincarnation of Paul Revere's horse. But the town has no need to be nervous. The ghost of Belle Star, she hands down her wits to Jezebel the nun, she violently knits. A bald wig for Jack the Ripper, who sits at the head of the Chamber of Commerce. Mama's in the factory.

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Sends for the doctor who pulled down the shade. Saying my advice is not to let the boys in. Now the medicine man comes and he shuffles inside. He walks with his swagger and he says to the bride, stop all this weeping, swallow your pride. You won't die, it's not poison. Mama's in the factory, she ain't got no shoes. Daddy's in the alley, looking for the fuse. I'm in the kitchen with a tombstone blue. John the Baptist, after torturing a thief, looks up at his hero, the commander-in-chief, saying, tell me, great hero, but please make it brief. Is there a hole for me to get sick in? The commander-in-chief answers him while chasing a fly, saying, death to all those who would whimper and cry. Then dropping a barbell, he points to the sky, saying, the sun's not yellow, it's a chicken. Mama's in the factory, she's got no shoes. Daddy's in the alley, looking for the fuse. I'm in the kitchen with a tombstone blues. The geometry of innocent flesh on the bone causes Galileo's math book to get thrown. And Delilah, who sits there worthlessly alone, but the tears on her cheeks are for laughter. I wish I could give Brother Bill his great thrill. I'd set him in chains at the top of the hill. Send out for some pillars and Sesame DeMille. He could die happily ever after. Mama's in the factory, she ain't got no shoes. Daddy's in the alley looking for the fuse. I'm in the kitchen with a

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1: Once unwrap their bedroll. Tuba players now rehearse around the flagpole. And the National Bank and a profit sells road maps for the soul. To the old folks' home and a college. I wish I could write you a melody so plain that could hold you, Delaney, from going insane. That could ease you and cool you and cease the pain of your useless and pointless knowledge.

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よ。保険すげえ was always my thing. 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Oh baby, just one more drink.

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Do I lust for you? Am I a sinner because I do the two? Can you let me know right now, please? For me to have the one.

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So far, I hope you like rap songs.

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1: 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Music and ideas in original shows you won't hear anywhere else. The Spirit of Harbor Country.

the glorious Galeen and two places to launch your boat into the Galeen River. In general, the Galeen River is not a good place to boat, except for the Galeen Marsh. The city of New Buffalo has a launch area just beyond the public beach off Whitaker Street. A pass or individual payment is required to launch boats. 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Both places are a great way to see the stunning Galeen River Marsh. For a guide, go to www.chickaming.org, and on that link is a guide to the Galeen River Marsh. For WRHC, this is Peg Coring from the banks of the Galeen River.

finds himself a little place to unpack his tenor. Owner asks him, when you're playing to consume, so quicker than a rocket to the moon, he starts to blow a groovy old tune. 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

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Play on, Sonny.

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Children are at greater risk than adults from contaminants carried by floodwater. 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If the safety of your water is in question, either use bottled water or bring tap water to a rolling boil for at least 1 minute and let it cool before use. You should also keep children away from mud and make sure they don't play with anything that may have become polluted by floodwater or sludge. If you have questions about your tap water, you should give your child sponge baths using bottled or boiled water. From the U.S. Environmental Protection Agency.

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Music and ideas and original shows you won't hear anywhere else. The spirit of Harbor Country.

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Welcome to the Glorious Glean. Are you considering buying landscape trees this spring or fall? Unfortunately, one popular tree is the Asian Bradford pear because of the prolific white flowers and brilliant red leaves in the fall. Birds eat the small Bradford pears and spread their seeds throughout our natural areas. Instead, why don't you consider a tree or shrub native to Michigan that's not an invasive species like the Bradford pear? You might want to purchase a Juneberry shrub instead. Juneberries have beautiful white flowers in the spring, red leaves in the fall, and the added advantage of berries you can eat. Juneberries are one of our native shrubs and a delightful treat for birds as well. From the banks of the Galeen River, this is Peg Coring.

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He said, I was born in a place called the Windy City. They call it the Windy City because of the harp. The harp, the almighty harp, Mr. Wind, takes care of plenty of business around.

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It does not. It increases the soil erosion. When a buckthorn stem is cut, it responds by sending up to as many as 20 new stems, making control very difficult. It's important to remove buckthorn, but when you start, be prepared to be committed for at least 3 years. Whether you choose to mow it, use chemicals, or prescribe burning. For WRHC, this is Peg Coring from the...

Gloria Scaleen, and a bit about that pesky plant known as buckthorn. Buckthorn was sold in nurseries because it has a long growing season, leaves out early, vigorously responds when trimmed, and stays green in the fall. These same qualities make buckthorn a terrible pest. Buckthorn provides dense shade that prevents other trees and woodland flowers from growing under it. Well, you would think the dense shade of the buckthorn would reduce erosion.

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0: Hey, welcome everyone. Welcome to Kavanaugh Tomasi live in the studio Thursday morning. 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Or you can get on your phone, scroll down, and you can listen to us anywhere, anytime, on your phone, your tablet, your laptop, whatever you have. Okay? Thank you for joining me, everyone. I'm glad to be here. It is July 2nd right now as I'm taping this. Can you believe it? And by the way, if you are a bakery goods person, as I was coming up to the Radio Ranch here on Radio Harbor Country, there were lines of people out the door waiting to get the sticky buns, okay? That's just what I wanted to tell you, both in Union Pier and at the Harvard's Great Market that's been there for over 100 years, I think, and it's really wonderful place. So there's so many great restaurants and places to eat here in Harbor Country, and I just want to welcome everybody who has come to our community, including on the Indiana side where I live. But please don't try to kill me on the road. Don't try to kill those little creatures that jump out because it's happy time for them. When I came up here, I'll tell you, one guy came behind me to pass me on the left, and he almost clipped the back of my car. Are you nuts? I'm just saying, drive like a normal human being. You can't get there any faster, okay? And you don't have to try to kill people on the way. There's been so many accidents. I'm just going to plead with you on this holiday weekend. Please drive the speed limit.
1: What are you talking about, Donna?
0: Oh, Felix, you're here already?
1: Yeah, I thought I'd get here early, okay?
0: Well, there's my engineer. Ladies and gentlemen, thank you.
1: They all drive like nuts. Admit it, Donna. They're nutty.
0: Oh, okay. All right. He's in a mood. All right. Can you go out to the green room for a minute while I do my monologue here before we get started on the 4th of July? Which, I've been thinking about what's happened to our country. What's happening to our country? What's happening to the people in our country?
1: People!
0: Oh, yeah. And then, after all the crazy, my opinion, please forgive me, protests by what I believe to be paid and orchestrated people around the country for the past year, hating our country, hating us, hating the president, hate.
1: What good is it, Donna?
0: Nothing, Felix. Can we go in the green room for a minute? I'm on the radio. Live here in the studio Thursday morning, replaying Sunday night. Hello, Sunday. Well, it's so interesting and refreshing to see all these people that love our country that are just going wild gaga over this soccer thing going on. I mean, it's not since we got closed up during the stupid, crazy COVID thing, not the disease, weather, whatever. I'm not going to get into that. But, you know, the bars are like crowded with mostly men, but some women. But they're all dressed in red, white, and blue. They're screaming and yelling for our country. How refreshing to see that. And then there's people that have come over to our country for all the different matches that are happening now. It's going to be in San Diego and in Texas and Seattle and Los Angeles. And they're moving around the country and they're saying, wow, the United States is pretty cool. I didn't know that when I lived in Africa or in Italy or in France. I didn't know that. And, you know, I mean, they love our food. They love our culture. They think our people are really nice. Yeehaw! Well, what do you know? 250 years it took us to get people to say that. After two world wars and fighting for our country through all sorts of different leadership, some of which was not so good. So stay with me, everyone, because I'm going to talk to you about different parts of our country that I find quite intriguing based on my own look around. And I did put it out to Facebook, my Facebook friends, well, and whoever wanted to read it. I put out a text 2 days ago, and I said, I don't want any hate right now. Please tell me, what do you love about our country, and where have you been in the United States that you would suggest to my audience Thursday morning, replaying Sunday night, Hello Sunday, from 7 to 8 p.m. Eastern Time, here on Radio Harbor Country, Donna Kavanaugh and Kavanaugh Tomasi Live. Where have you gone in our great United States that you would tell my listeners to go to, because it's a go-to place, okay? Well, just to get in the mood, I'm going to play a little patriotic song, and then we're going to come back. Felix is going to be here, I'm sure. And so, I can tell you some places, Donna. I'm sure you can tell me some bars, Felix. All right, everyone, we're here live in the studio, and I'm going to ask Felix to play this song. Come on, Felix. You know, earn your pay. Do I get paid? No, it's a volunteer station. Hit it.

0: Okay, Felix, are you still drinking?
1: No, Don, I don't know what happened, but isn't that a beautiful song?
0: Yes, it is, Felix. Hey, everyone, we're live in the studio Thursday morning. Happy 4th of July weekend to you. Right now, it's a beautiful, sunny day. It's going to be hot again, so please, if you don't have air conditioning, like my air conditioner broke, I'm waiting for the people to come and fix it. It was like 100 degrees in my house yesterday. Oh, my goodness. But there are cooling centers, okay? Libraries are a good place to start. You can even go to the police station if you want to and other places, fire stations, et cetera, that will allow you to come in and cool down. Or just go to the grocery store and walk around for about an hour. That's what I do. Try not to spend too much money on the 4th of July. We are sponsored by a new sponsor, called Hoosier Inquirer, soon to be Michigander Inquirer. They're coming up here to our area. We are an investigative reporting group of very smart people. And I'll tell you what, there is a lot of things to investigate, even in my little community where I live, of less than 1,000 people full-time, that balloons up to about 20,000 right about now. Second homeowners, if you know what I mean. Welcome. Be nice. There's a lot of corruption, and so Hoosier Inquirer and Hoosier, soon-to-be Michigander, is our sponsor here on Kavanaugh Tomasi Live. Okay, well, we're going to talk about happy things right now. I don't want to talk about all the threats that are happening in our nation, and I will tell you, though, that Hoosier Inquirer is looking into the dispensaries in New Buffalo Township. We have been getting a lot of whistleblowers who work in these places or have since been fired. And this is just what we're researching right now. Nothing against these dispensaries, but there are some problems. And we're looking into it based on what the whistleblowers are coming forward to tell us. There are definite rules and regulations to these pot stores. And allegedly, some of the stores are breaking the rules and regulations, just allegedly. So we are, as Hoosier Inquirer and Hoosier Michigander, looking into that. So be careful when you're driving down Red Arrow Highway toward New Buffalo, Michigan, because a lot of people will be coming here. They're darting in and out of those parking lots. So just do not do gummies and drive. Don't drink and drive. I don't want the phone call at 2 in the morning.
1: Donna, can you bail me out of jail?
0: Again, Felix? So we try to do the news here on Kavanaugh Tomasi Live. We'll be on 20 years next year. I can hardly believe it. This station opened in 2006 here in Radio Harbor Country. I came on board in 2007.
1: Why did you do that?
0: Well, I'd been traveling all over the world doing things for our country, and then I came back because my brother died unexpectedly. God bless you, Jeff. He had a blood clot. The doctors didn't know what to do with it back then. They didn't know about

0: deep vein thrombosis, which is a deep vein blood clot that can travel to your brain or your lungs and kill you. And that's what happened to my brother. He was having shortness of breath, redness of skin, a lot of other symptoms that you men especially should be aware of. He kept going to the local hospital 2 miles from his home in Pennsylvania, and they couldn't figure out what was wrong, because back then in 2003, they didn't know that much about it. They do now, okay? So after he passed away, I'll just tell you this real quick. What happened, Donna? I'm so sorry. Thank you, Felix. I went to the former Walmart parking lot. It's since moved. But there is a big parking lot in Michigan City off of Franklin Street. And I set up shop with a big food truck. And we sold chicken as we were taking the money that we got from the sales to highlight information about deep vein thrombosis or blood clots. And I was giving out flyers to people as they were buying chicken. And I got callbacks from people, because my number was on the flyer. 3 different men told me, Donna, if I hadn't come to buy chicken at your place, I would have died of a blood clot. I didn't know I had one. I read the symptoms on your flyer. I went to the emergency room, and I'm alive. So you see, there's a lot of things we can do as people of our country, which, by the way, I did put out that post.
1: Oh, I saw it, Donna. You did, Felix?
0: Oh, was that you that talked about?
1: Yeah, don't tell anybody, okay? It's my favorite spot. I like to go there. I don't want everybody there, Donna.
0: Okay, Felix, all right. So he put up one place in Michigan that he loves to go and I love to go. So I might as well just reveal that. So we're going to talk about some places that you love in our country, in America, that you would like to share the information with, in case you will get to maybe venture forth. I know we have record people flying this weekend to visit places all over the country, or maybe their family. I'm a little worried about what's happening with the airplane industry. You know, we lost a lot of people who were working in the industry during COVID. And they, and also during the Biden administration, no offense, but they didn't want to take the shot for COVID, so they quit. So we have a lot of new trainees that do all the, you know, when the planes are coming in or out there on their walkie-talkies in the big, how can I put it, you know, the, see, I'm having a brain fog. Anyway, these people that are bringing the planes in and out of big airports, they are new trainees, and a lot of them are having problems. And so you probably heard of when the planes have almost missed each other. Now, that happened to me once. Ironically, it was coming back after my brother died from his funeral in Pennsylvania. I came home to Northwest Indiana. I checked in with my cat. People who were taking care of my house and my cats while I was gone. And then I went to O'Hare Airport. This was back in 2003, okay? But I'll just tell you what it was like. Have you had an experience like this, ladies and gentlemen? Are you flying? Do you feel safe about flying right now? With the air traffic controllers, that's what I was trying to think about, who are kind of new. Anyway, I got on a plane from O'Hare to JFK, and then I transferred to a different plane, allegedly, when I got to JFK. But when we were landing in JFK, and it was a beautiful sunny day in October, not a cloud in the sky, like 70 degrees, no rain, no thunder, no lightning, nothing, just a beautiful day. As we were landing, a food truck was on the landing field trying to get away from us as we were landing this big jumbo jet, and all of a sudden I felt, oh my goodness, what is that? We hit the food truck. It knocked off a little piece of the plane's wing. We were stuck on the tarmac for about an hour, and I just lost my brother. I was going to a family reunion up in northern New York. Can you imagine? My father was flying in from L.A. on a different plane. He was waiting for me at the airport. He had just lost his son. Can you imagine if he had just lost his daughter? Has anything like this ever happened to you? I finally got off the plane, and then I looked back through the glass, and there they were putting, and this is not an exaggeration, they were putting what looked like duct tape on the part, the little part of the wing that had been broken off when they hit the food truck in the landing. And then they got everybody back on the plane that was still supposed to then fly off to Boston. Can you believe it? I mean, they do things like that. Has anything like that ever happened to you?
1: Oh, Donna, that's terrible, isn't it?
0: Yeah, it is. Okay, we're getting some kind of... Oh, can you hear that? Okay, we're getting a required test. What's going on? Okay, ladies and gentlemen, this is live in the studio Thursday morning. I guess we're okay. I don't see any tornadoes, although it is clouding up around there. So far, the weather today, Thursday, is looking good. There are probably storms moving in over the weekend, which might kind of put a damper on your barbecue, but you'll still have fun on the 4th of July. Okay? All right, thank you for joining me here on Kavanaugh Tomasi Live, live in the studio Thursday morning, replaying Sunday night. Hello, Sunday. So we're going to start out talking about our country. And I asked people on Facebook.
1: Yeah, me too, Donna.
0: Okay, Felix, we're going to get to you in a minute. To tell me about the places they love in America that you may not have been to, but they've been to and they love it. We want to love America this weekend, don't we? 250 years. And 1776 is when we became a nation. And then in 1976, if you're an oldie like me and you can remember it, the tall ships came into the harbor in New York City. It was a glorious event. All these tall ships like our great-great-grandparents used to come in when they were trying to come to the United States legally. It was a great, great event. And now, in 2026, 250 years, those tall ships are making their way to the harbor in New York City as we speak. So please check that out on YouTube or your TV or whatever device you have. It's going to be glorious. So I'm going to start with my tribute to the city that I love to go to, although right now I'm a little worried about it, okay, if you know what I mean. New York City, where I was born. Is anybody listening from New York City?
2: Did you used to talk like this, okay, and then they beat the accent out of you like I did?
0: I went to college and I was a theater major and they said, oh, you have to go to speech therapy. And now I talk like this instead of like this. Well, I want to give grateful acknowledgement to Holt, Reinhardt, and Winston, which is a book publishing organization out of Manhattan, for this book that I found. And it's a word about New York, okay? And New York is a wonderful town, although, okay, I'm not going to talk about politics. I promised.
1: You promised, Donna, you wouldn't.
0: Okay. But we have a new mayor, and I'm not happy. That's all I'm going to say, okay? And I hope to God he doesn't ruin New York City. Anyway, New York is a wonderful town. Lots of people say everybody rushes so in New York, and the buildings are so big it scares you. Everybody does rush. That's true. That's because they're in a hurry to paint the most wonderful pictures and write the most wonderful books and sing the most wonderful songs, or in a hurry to meet the man who will find oil hidden in the Sahara Desert or bring back the rare spices from India to New York to make money. The buildings grow taller and taller in New York City. Have you seen them? Well, you can't go out in New York City anymore. It's too crowded. You can only go up, if there's any up left, all right? But don't let the skyscrapers fool you if you ever visit New York City. They look like steel and glass giants, but they are dreams before they were building. Just ask Donald Trump, okay? He was a big builder. I know.
2: Oh, people They don't like the name.
0: Well, some do, some don't. But they were dreamed by people, built by people, and the people that live and work in these skyscrapers, they think that New York is a wonderful town, okay? An Irishman by the name of Brendan Behan wrote, quote, New York is inhabited by important people. Nobody but important people live there. They all know that. Everyone in New York knows he's an important person living among other important people, quote, unquote. All right. Well, you know, New York is a beautiful city. I haven't been back there in a while, but I'd like to go back soon. Downtown and the Village, where I used to live, are laid out like, not like Midtown Manhattan, where, you know, the Times Square is. But there's so many things about New York City that if you want to go there, one place I would suggest you see is St. Patrick's Cathedral in Rockefeller Center, where you can do everything except go to school there. You can ice skate close to it from October to May. You can eat. You can mail a postcard, get your shoes fixed, see a movie, or stroll in a roof garden right in that area where St. Patrick's is in Rockefeller Center. That's a beautiful part of New York City. All right? So we're going to go to other cities that you might want to visit or you might want to highlight. And I did get a lot of responses on Facebook here on Kavanaugh Tomasi Live. So in the bottom half of the hour, I'm going to read what you people out there sent me as to what is your favorite city. I just happen to love New York. I hope they haven't ruined it since I was there last. But, you know, one of the interesting stories I have to tell you, I used to have Boston Terriers, and I bought a Boston Terrier at Macy's Pet Department when I was in college in the 80s. Okay, a little guy. I brought him back here. We went to Timothy's restaurant, which used to have a different name, Miller's. Now it's Timothy's, great restaurant. And they had, I don't know if they still do, but they had white tablecloths back there that were paper, and they left crayons in a little bucket on the table. So if you were there with your family or your kids or whatever, you could write things on the table. So I had a puppy naming contest for this little Boston Terrier that I brought back from, that I rescued actually from the pet store in Macy's department store in Midtown Manhattan. We named him Beckett after the famous theatrical experience that got that name got the most votes. Beckett was a great, great dog. Anyway, well, there are lots of parks that you can take your pets for a stroll in Manhattan, but one of them is Central Park. Have you ever been there, ladies and gentlemen? Central Park is a place you can actually go boating, go fishing, or picnicking. In the winter, there are cold winter sports there, like skiing. You can cross-country ski in Central Park. You can ice skate and toboggan. But for rainy days, blowy days, nothing could be better than the museums that ring Central Park. They can show you how other times and other spheres like dinosaurs and satellites exist. All right. But what's the most interesting thing to me in Central Park? I used to live in, when I bought Beckett, it was in the 1980s, late 80s. I was going to graduate school at NYU. And we would take a bus or a subway. I would bring my little Boston Terrier to Central Park on a weekend, and I would just walk around with him on a leash. But one day, it was a beautiful, sunny summer day on a weekend, and I said, Beckett, let's go to the park. All right, so we got on the subway. We went to Central Park, and I was like in the middle of the park, and it was beautiful, and people were playing baseball, and kids were running around, and I let Beckett off the leash just for a minute. And then somebody came to talk to me. Oh, Donna, I recognize you. How are you doing? And I lost track of Beckett. Where did he go? Oh, no. And I'm running around the area. Has anybody seen a little black and white dog? His name is Beckett, and we're calling Beckett, Beckett. And a lot of the people in the park were helping me look for him. Well, guess what? This is a true story. Beckett was so smart. Beckett found a statue of a dog in Central Park, not too far from where we were sitting, ironically. He had found the statue, this big brass statue on a, you know, it was like on a, what would you call it? A base, So it was kind of up in the air, maybe 3 feet above where Beckett was looking. And this statue in Central Park, the statue in Central Park dedicated to World War I dogs, or maybe World War II. It's the Balto statue.
3: There is a statue in Central Park that is specifically dedicated to World War I dogs.
0: Aha. See? And it's a famous bronze memorial of Balto, the famous sled dog, celebrated sled dog, who led the final team through the Arctic blizzard to deliver life-saving, I can't even name the drugs, to Nome, Alaska in 1925. This statue was unveiled by sculptor Frederick George Richard Roth. That's a mouthful. This beloved statue was located on the east side of Central Park near 67th Street, just north of the Tisch Children's Zoo. If you are specifically looking for monuments honoring dogs that served in the military, the life-size bronze statue sculpture of Sergeant Stubby, yep, his name was Sergeant Stubby, America's most decorated World War I dog, is housed permanently also in an ACK Museum of the Dog in Manhattan. But my dog, Beckett, found that statue, and he was sitting underneath it. I'll never forget it. Yeah, okay. So that's my story about Manhattan.
1: Oh, Donna, I have one, okay?
0: All right. Just a minute. So I just want to do a little commercial break here. We are live in the studio Thursday morning. My name is Donna Kavanaugh. I'm here, luckily, with my engineer. Thank you, Felix.
1: I'm awake, Donna. I didn't go out last night.
0: Okay.
1: I wanted to celebrate this very important holiday with you, sober.
0: Okay, well, that's good. All right. So we do the news with a little bit of a sense of humor, you might have noticed. But we try to bring out things that might be interesting to you. Especially happy 4th weekend to all of you. Welcome back to the Second Homeowners. Follow the rules. Don't speed. Don't try to hit the little creatures running out from the side of the road. They're citizens too, okay? Try to be nice to people when you're in the gas station or the grocery store. Thank you for coming back to our area. And don't do gummies and drive. Don't drink and drive. Drive the speed limit, please. Thank you. And we will replay Hello Sunday, Sunday night from 7 to 8 p.m. And we are sponsored by Hoosier Inquirer, soon to be Hoosier Michigander. You can find us on Facebook or YouTube or any of those social media sites. We route out corruption, which I'm very proud of now being the CEO of the company and the president of Hoosier Inquirer, Hoosier Michigander.
1: Do I have to call you Madam President now, Donna?
0: Of course.
1: Do you need a crown?
0: No, it's nothing like that, no. So, Felix, you were going to talk to us about one of your favorite cities that's actually right here in Michigan.
1: Oh, yeah, Donna, you know the name of it. You tell them, okay? I don't like talking on the air that much. You know how I am. I'm kind of shy.
0: Okay, all right, Felix. Well, Felix gave me a piece of paper that he wrote last night. Oh, this is good, Felix. Thank you. And so this is one of our most favorite dual cities. We're going to talk about both of them that you might be visiting on the 4th of July. I discovered one of them in 1971. Where I applied for an internship as a theater major out of Denver University. And out of 200 people that applied across the country, 20 of us were chosen, and I was one of them. I didn't even know it existed. I was only 19 years old.
1: Oh, Donna, I'm sorry to say what happened to it.
0: Oh, yeah. It was called the Red Barn Summer Theater. They just tore it down on my birthday, June 6th, this year. It's been sold and bought by different people over the decades, but it was a great thriving theater back then, and it was union, so if you wanted to get your what we called an equity card to be a union actor, which meant you could perform on Broadway or in movies and television, that's where you would go. So that's when I discovered Saugatuck, Michigan. Have you been up there? on the 4th of July, I don't know if it's still happening, but it used to be a haven for bikers, you know. On their motorcycles, they would all zoom in on the 4th of July and take over the town. I don't know if they still do it or not, but in Pure Michigan, it says, have you been there? Do you love it? I do. I still go back whenever I can. Saugatuck, Michigan is a place to shake off your blues, and it's a really great place. They have pristine beaches. One is called the Oval Beach. You can spend the day hiking the Saugatuck Harbor Natural Area, where you can see remnants of the historic Fishtown Pier, or the beautiful wetlands, or the peaceful strip of Lake Michigan. You can rent bikes and bike along their scenic trails, play a round of golf at the famous Clearbrook Golf Club. Oh, yeah, I remember that. That's where all the guys used to go. Or you can go to the Evergreen Lane Farm and Creamery, where you can savor artesian cheeses and visit the frolicking goats. Okay. Saugatuck has a lot of theater still, and it has Saugatuck Underground, which was started by a friend of mine. Look that up. And that's really a great group of people that live in Saugatuck and love it. Saugatuck offers vibrant walkable downtown area with lots of shops and restaurants and little bars. It's charming. 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Now, it's located on the southeastern shore of Lake Michigan. It's just 12 miles south of Holland, Michigan, and 45 miles west of Grand Rapids, Michigan. Now, I'll tell you this. I love Saugatuck, Michigan. I was hoping to get there on my birthday, but other things took me away. But it's a great town. And you'll love it if you go up there. And right up north from it is Holland, Michigan, named after the famous country of Holland. They actually have a wooden shoe factory there. And you can savor what it's like to live in Holland and be a part of Holland culture. And then there's a big downtown that's really beautiful. And it's also very close to Lake Michigan. It has a beautiful harbor there. Where you can do your boating, etc. So that's a beautiful part of Michigan that a lot of you, including... Oh, Felix is asleep again. Felix, oh yeah, Donna, I'm sorry, I just dozed off for a minute. Yeah, so Saugatuck, Michigan, Holland, it's great. Okay, thank you, Felix. All right, we're going to take a little musical break here. We're at the bottom of the hour. It's clouding up out there. It was sunny and beautiful here Thursday morning. It's starting to get a little cloudy. Rain will be moving in. Might put a little damper on some of your celebrations. But we're here to let you know what other people are doing around our beautiful country. 250 years. God bless America. All right, we're going to play this little song that has nothing to do with patriotism. But, let's see. It's called Hand of Fate. Let's see if we can bring this up. Felix?
1: Yeah, Donna.
0: Okay, you're my engineer. Can you bring up that song? We'll be back in just a few minutes. Stay with us here on Kavanaugh Tomasi Live. We have a lot more to share with you. Don't go away. Hit it. That'll wake you up. I'm going to dedicate this song to all of you celebrating 250 years.

0: welcome back to Kavanaugh Tomasi Live. I love this album. I play it all the time in my car when I'm not speeding. Hey, it's clouding up out there. We're live in the studio Thursday morning. Welcome back to Kavanaugh Tomasi Live. Sponsored by, you can find us on all your social media groups, Michigan, well, it's going to be soon to be, well, they're our sponsor, okay? We're going to talk about them in a minute. I'm having a brain fog. Anyway, I'm glad that you're joining us right now. Felix is asleep over there, my engineer. I'm going to wake him up in a minute. Need his help as we wrap up this half an hour. But I did put out a request on Facebook over the past couple of days. Where is your most favorite place to go in the United States now that we're celebrating 250 years? Well, one of the big things that came to me, and I've been there, I love it, is Annapolis, Maryland. Have you ever been there? It's just on the other side of Washington, D.C. It's a little coastal town off of the Atlantic Ocean, and it's just an incredible place. It was our first, believe it or not, I just found out this morning, it was our first capital of the United States in the 1700s. As a matter of fact, their state capitol building is right there in Annapolis. I've seen it with my own eyes, and it's still standing, even though it's made out of wood. I know at one point there was a fire, but it's recovered, and it's really doing great. There's a big, beautiful marina jutting out from the city, the inner city, when you first drive into Annapolis. It's all little stores and restaurants around the marina. It's very picturesque, and right attached to it, a few steps away from the main small town, is the Naval Academy. I think they call them Zoomies, or is that the yeah, I think that's in Colorado. Anyway, so you've got all these young men walking around, and young women now in uniforms at different times, and the football stadium is there, and it's just that's where they train to defend our country. So Annapolis, Maryland is a very beautiful city. I went there once by accident. I was a student at Catholic University. I had a little car, and I decided to take off on a Saturday just to kind of explore the area I'd never been to before, and I wound up in Annapolis. But I had just moved there, if you don't mind my telling you the story, from Denver University. I transferred for various reasons, and I missed skiing, and there was a ski shop, and it was like in the late fall, so I went in, and I looked across the room, and bling! My eyes touched his, and his touched mine, and I saw one of the proprietors of the shop, who was a young man, and I fell instantly in love. So I ended up spending a lot of time in Annapolis. It didn't work out, but do you have any stories like that? Anyway, Annapolis is one of my favorite cities, little cities, next to Saugatuck, which is Felix's sacred, very favorite city. All right, where else? So I'm going to read this to you, okay? Felix?
1: Yeah, I'm sorry. What?
0: Can you hand me my phone? I want to read some of these messages I got from all of you here on Kavanaugh Tomasi Live, where we try to do the news and other things with a bit of a sense of humor, okay? That's what you need in this life to get along. And by the way, we've had a lot of things happening in our country, but I'm not going to go into that right now. We are still hoping for a peace agreement with Iran.
1: Yeah, good luck with that, Donna.
0: Yeah, I know. It's really a touchy situation. So the sun is in and out this morning. By the Sunday replay, it may be raining, but, you know, you can have some fun things to do in your house, like clean it. So here are some of the things. Let me read them off my phone that I got off of Facebook. This is from Jesse in Los Angeles. Donna, I've heard your show. I listened to it on my smartphone. I know that you used to live in L.A., Well, I can tell you there is a part of Los Angeles I still really love, and I think you have some history there too. Okay, Jesse wrote to me. Donna, have you ever been to Playa del Rey, California? You know, that's interesting. I couldn't believe it. I almost fell off the couch when I got this one. Playa del Rey is where I discovered it when I was acting in Hollywood. One night I was zooming around and I found it. And then my father ended up living there until I brought him back here in his 90s. But it's a beautiful coastal community. It used to be very inexpensive. Now, like everything else in California, it's very expensive. But it's really a cool place. It's got a really great, small but nice downtown area. One long street with restaurants and art galleries and boutiques and that type of thing. And then it leads right out to this big, beautiful beach off the Pacific. And Playa del Rey is a great community. So thank you, Jesse. I really appreciate your sending that to me. How ironic is that? Okay, Playa del Rey, California. If you're in that area, you should go check it out. All right, here comes another one that I got from Facebook when I asked you out there. In our 250th anniversary of our country, what city in America have you been to that you would recommend to other people to go to? And another one was Silver Plume, Colorado. Have you ever heard of it, ladies and gentlemen?
1: I haven't heard of it, Donna. What's the name of it again?
0: Oh, Felix, it's called Silver Plume, Colorado.
1: Are you sure that's what it's called?
0: Yeah, Silver Plume is a historic 19th century silver mining camp nestled in a narrow 9,118-foot elevation canyon along Clear Creek. It sits just 46 miles west of Denver and features an iconic Georgetown Loop Railroad. Silver Plume is a former silver mining camp, and it's in the front range of the Rocky Mountains. The federally designated Georgetown Silver Plume. Okay, it's really great. Dating from the Colorado gold and silver rush of the last four decades of the 19th century. So I really appreciate the person that sent me there. It was anonymous, so I don't know who it was, but I've been to Georgetown Silver Plume. It's great. And it has a bar. It's an old wooden cowboy bar that's been there all these years. And on the floor is a picture of a woman that unfortunately was killed. But they outlined her, her body. And it's still there. And they dedicate that bar to her after all these years, and apparently it's haunted. She comes and goes when you're drinking a beer. Who's that? Tapping on your shoulder. But Silver Plume is a really, really great, great little city in Colorado up in the mountains, not too far. It'd take you about an hour and a half, maybe less, to get to that beautiful historic mining town. Okay? I love it that you people sent me all these places. I've been to some of them. All right, here's another favorite place for all of you celebrating 250 years in America. Okay, here's another one. I'm sure this was sent to me by somebody locally, but he sent me his favorite place in America. Are you ready for this?
1: What is it, Donna? I'm in suspense.
0: Celebrating 250 years in America is Union Pier, Michigan. All right. So let me just let you know, if you're listening from another state around the country, to Kavanaugh Tomasi live in the studio Thursday morning, replaying Sunday night from 7 to 8 p.m. Eastern. Hello, Sunday. Union Pier is a small unincorporated community in Barron County, Michigan, located right on Lake Michigan shores between the lake and the Galeen River, near the Indiana border. Known as a popular vacation spot in the Harbor Country region, it attracts visitors with beaches, wineries, antique shops, and proximity to Chicago. Union Pier offers a relaxed lakeside retreat with a mix of permanent and seasonal residents. And it's where I personally bought the Gordon Beach Inn. I don't get any credit for it, but it was falling apart and closed. And I bought it and renovated it with my partner in 1987. I'm very proud of that. And it's a very thriving inn right now, Union Pier, Michigan, the Gordon Beach Inn. A little plug for them. So that was sent to me by Rocky, who now lives in somewhere in Montana, he said, and he misses Union Pier where he grew up. So he wanted people to know that it's a really good vacation spot with great places to stay, and it's small enough, but there's some history to it, okay? The history of Union Pier, Michigan. Now, why did they name it Union Pier?
2: Founded in 1861, Union Pier, Michigan, started as a lumber shipping center, aiding Chicago's recovery after the 1871 fire.
0: Uh-huh.
2: As forests diminished, it became a resort, then evolved into the Chicago Hamptons.
0: Well, what you may not know also about Union Pier that helped rebuild Chicago after the fire with all the trees they were cutting down, although there's still a lot of trees here, is that it was also a Union Wharf in 1845 for the Union Army in the Civil War, okay? And that's really important for you to know. That's why it's called the Union Pier or the Union Wharf. And so goods were available, fresh seafood, cotton, rice, sugar, salt, coffee, fruit, Spanish cigars, molasses, sugar-cured hams, Irish potatoes. I could keep going. And they kept our soldiers alive and restocked. They would come up to Union Pier, and they would restock themselves and go back into the waters, heading down to the south through Chicago, probably to fight the Civil War, okay? You didn't know about that about Union Pier, Michigan? Okay. All right. We just have a few minutes left here. So let me bring up one more that somebody sent me from Facebook. When I said, what is your favorite town in the United States? Mm-hmm. And so,
2: if I had to pick a favorite town, Carmel by the Sea in California stands out. It's known for its charming storybook cottages, the lack of street addresses, and a beautiful walkable beach.
0: Well, if you've ever been to Carmel by the Sea in California, it is hard to beat, okay? It's like a storybook seaside village on the Monterey Peninsula. It's famous for its fairy tale looking cottages, lack of street addresses, pristine white sand beach, and acceptable walkability. Because now, if you're in Sawyer, Michigan, you actually have access to some really great small towns right in your own backyard. And we're in Sawyer right now here on Radio Harbor Country. So depending what you're looking for, we've talked about Saugatuck, Michigan. I'll just tell you real quick a few other cities that came to me when I put out the word, where would you suggest people go in America? Here's another one. Santa Fe, New Mexico is cited as a top U.S. travel destination. Leavenworth, Washington, a breathtaking mountain town in the Cascades that has been transformed into a Bavarian alpine village, complete with authentic German beer gardens, stunning mountain backdrops, and year-round festivals. Okay, and what is the best American city you've traveled to ever? Well, a lot of people say it's New Orleans or maybe San Francisco, okay? So I just wanted to give you a little tour of America that we love so much. And for all of you that are watching the soccer games around our country and people who have come over here to watch them from foreign countries and can't believe how cool America is, keep that in mind and stop the trash talk, okay? Because we love America and we want to celebrate 250 years, bring it back, keep it non-communistic. Okay, daughter, yeah, there you go with the politics again. Well, I'm just saying. And please, people, drive safely. Don't drink and drive. Don't do gummies and drive. I don't want to have to bail you out of prison, out of jail over the 4th. Please drive responsibly. We love you very much. And I hope that we're going to be able to get to know each other better as we go forward in 2026, 250 years of you and me and our families, and God bless you. We love you out there. You're the best audience ever here on Radio Harbor Country from 9 to 10 a.m. Eastern Time, Thursday morning live, replaying Sunday. Hi, Sunday. Happy 4th of July to all of you. Thank you for coming to visit your family, if that's what you've done, right here in our beautiful harbor country or over in Northwest Indiana, where they have a beautiful Washington Park named after President Washington and a beautiful zoo and lots of restaurants there. That's another favorite city to visit, Michigan City, Indiana. Okay? All right, everyone. Well, we're going to play some patriotic music for the 4th of July to go out with our very beautiful you. All right, let's see if we can find one. What do you say, Felix? Let's see. Of course, there's always commercials when we start to bring it up. But thank you for joining me here live in the studio. We love you. Don't forget that. Just remember, you're lucky to be American. I've traveled all over the world. I can tell you, we're lucky. Keep the luck going.

0: What is your favorite town or city in the United States that you love so much? Well, maybe you want to tell your children, your grandchildren about that this weekend, or tell them real stories about the real history of America, not the made-up, hateful stuff that some people would like you to hear that's fakey. God bless America, everyone. We love you. We love you.
1: We love you, everyone.
0: Oh, thank you, Felix.

Oh, Donna, I'm getting chills from this music. It's so beautiful. Oh, yes, it is. Okay. Hey, everyone, there'll be lots of fireworks and fun things to watch in Washington, D.C. And here's a hot tip for you. Go on YouTube and look up Penguin 6, like the word penguin and then the letter 6. He was a law student at Notre Dame University. He has all sorts of incredible background all around the world. Now he is a White House correspondent, but he's not political. He takes you all around Washington, D.C., where I used to live, and shows you all the cool things that are happening and some of the other things that are happening. And then he shows you what's going on in the White House. It's called Penguin 6 on YouTube. Check it out if you want to see what Washington is up to. Yee-haw!

Thank you to all our veterans out there. We love you. We appreciate you. No matter what they say, we appreciate you. You are appreciated. Please drive safely this weekend. Welcome back to all of you visitors to our area. We love you. Drive safely. Don't drink and drive. Don't do gummies and drive. Watch out for the little animals, the children, people on bicycles. We love you, America. We love you.

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Thank you to our new sponsor. Thank you. God bless you, everyone. Enjoy this wonderful holiday. Remember, you're the luckiest people in the world.

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Welcome to the Glorious Galene and ways to improve your yard's attractiveness to birds in the fall and winter. This is the time to order shrubs that produce fruit as well as to provide shelter for birds. Consider buying native shrubs such as dogwood, hazelnut, winterberry, and native viburnums such as arrowwood. You can use shrubs to fill in the edges of your property and have less to mow. You can spend hours watching the birds joyfully eat the berries. From the banks of the Galene River, this is Peg Coring Cishan.

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On this day in baseball history, July 2nd, 1963, Juan Marichal outlasts Warren Spahn in a 16-inning pitcher's duel at Candlestick Park. The San Francisco Giants defeat the Milwaukee Braves 1-0 on Willie Mays' home run. Marichal strikes out 10 batters in going the distance. It is often referred to as the greatest game ever pitched. This day in baseball history is brought to you by the biggest little baseball museum, located on Three Oaks' magnificent quarter mile, and a proud supporter of Radio Harbor Country.

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1: 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We call you Hitler. 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

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Oh.

welcome to the Glorious Glean, and a bit about that pesky plant known as buckthorn. Buckthorn was sold in nurseries because it has a long growing season, leaves out early, vigorously responds when trimmed, and stays green in the fall. These same qualities make buckthorn a terrible pest. Buckthorn provides dense shade that prevents other trees and woodland flowers from growing under it. Well, you would think the dense shade of the buckthorn would reduce erosion. It does not. It increases the soil erosion. When a buckthorn stem is cut, it responds by sending up to as many as 20 new stems, making control very difficult. It's important to remove buckthorn, but when you start, be prepared to be committed for at least 3 years. Whether you choose to mow it, use chemicals, or prescribe burning. For WRHC, this is Peg Corn.

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5: 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Happy 2022. Feliz 2022 a todos aquellos. Esto es Sonorama Vintage Latin Sounds. Sean bienvenidos. Welcome to the party. And we're going to start right now.

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Ajá.

And just like that, we're welcoming 2022, and we start the year with Alfonso Noel Lobo with this song called Apocalipsis en el Trópico. This is from 1973. And after that, we heard something with Gilberto Rodríguez y Los Intocables with this 7-inch Ale Ale. And from that, from Spain, Grupo Pernil with Danza de la Cabra. And of course, Dos Santos, this album released in 2021 with this song called White Lies. And un saludo a nuestros amigos Dayancita and Sonido Mixteco with this project. They have this project called Raspadura and some Paque Gosen under Names You Can Trust. Checking esa música. Alex Santos y su orquesta with the Feligreses, and we finish with this song. Don Bernardo y sus Players with Llegó la Banda. Keep in tune with Sonorama Vintage Latin Sounds. More music coming up, but we're gonna be listening something mysterious.

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1: And we're back here at Sonorama Vintage Latin Sounds. This is Tempos 70. Mujer, mujer.

That was something from Peru with Traffic Sound. That was Destruction. And right now we're going to be listening something from Argentina. Sui Generis, Amigo, Vuelve a Casa Pronto. Charlie Garcia.

0: From Brazil, Asimuche, that was the song Prefacio, from this album Demos, 1973-1979, Volume 1. This is a compilation under Far Out Records. This is Dilemma Astronauta, a side project of the drummer of Combo Chimbita. Hopefully you're enjoying the music so far. Remember, this is Sonorama Vintage Latin Sounds. 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
1: La selva canta.

And that was the song Yora from Dilemma Astronauta. We're just finishing our first hour. No sin antes, I want to say thank you to everybody for your support. And once again, happy 2022. Here in Sonorama Vintage Latin Songs, les deseamos lo mejor de este año. So all the best for you this year. Coming up next, Señor Marlo, with a nice selection of tracks. Because, you know, last time he was playing some really cool stuff from South America. So now he's going to be playing more music from that travel on the south side. Check it out. No te despegues. Remember, this Sonorama Vintage Latin Sounds, broadcasting live from the Community of the Future, Bridgeport, here on Lompen Radio.

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0: happened to the drummer?
1: Look, he's falling down. Is he drunk again?
0: Oh, man, I think it's heat stroke. Better help him out.
2: Thanks, dude.
3: Takes everything you've got. It's sure to put you in a spot.

Yeah, say amen to that. Hey, we're back live. Another edition of Monkey vs. Robot with DJ Snowboy. July 1st. And it is hot. We're in a heat wave. I hadn't been back getting done a show in 3 weeks, so it's kind of a... I missed it. I really did. I felt like I was going to take a longer sabbatical about some issue, and then all of a sudden I wanted to do my show again. So here I am. But in our air-conditioned splendor here at Radio Harbor Country, Boomtown Studios, right off Red Arrow Highway, across from out there, which is just between you and me, the hippest place in Harbor Country. But hey, they had the Sun Ra Orchestra there. Come on. Come on. Cool stuff. Michael and Penny, Molly, doing it up. Making us proud. Michael's got a show, Breakaway. We're still repeating that. He's got his energy going some a lot of different places lately. But Breakaway show, check it out every Saturday at noon. I think there's a Monday repeat slot, 8 o'clock, right? Too Damn Hot. Phil Leash from Funny Phil's List. Here, let's do this. Get this all squared away. The first set, of course, themed to our hot weather, hot. Finishing up with It's Too Damn Hot, Phil Leash, Bananarama. That was a club hit there back there in the 90s with Cruel Summer. Sly and the Family Stone with Hot Fun in the Summertime. And, of course, had to throw in Martha Reeves and the Vandellas with Heat Wave. Hot, triple exclamation points. That was The Cure. From Kiss Me, Kiss Me, Kiss Me. When was that? That was 1987. Of course. And then, It's Way Too Hot Today, the super single, simple songs. It's just, you know, expression of, right? He was in the New York Dolls, but here he is as Buster Poindexter. And hot. That would be an 80s thing, too. In 1987, the same year, we're tracking right along there. What else we got? Summer in the City, 60s hit by Loving Spoonful. And Under the Boardwalk, Where They Can Make Love. Out of the Sun, The Drifters. And starting the set, this week's episode and that themed half hour with Heat Wave. Let's get this. Ella Fitzgerald's and the Paul Weitzman Orchestra. Fantastic. You know what we're going to be doing... We got a little Django Reinhardt in a couple different settings, so we'll have a little mini set of them, and then we're going to get into some Sister Rosetta Tharpe, one little kind of country thing, Muddy Waters, Shifting Chenier, and then we're going to slide in. I've got a bunch of R&B from Atlantic. The power of Turkish immigrants, immigrant power, went on to form Atlantic Records and gave us the best R&B
in the 50s and 60s. They made American music great again. So we're going to have a bunch of that. It's got some Ray Charles and some Icats. I mean, this really just high quality stuff. So let's just this is Django Reinhardt in his 1937 arrangement.

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Been taking a few weeks off after the bike and brunch. Very successful out of Harbor Hawk community, Chickamee. Thanks, Joe Martin, making it all happen. Finishing up with Muddy Waters. You know, you just add a Muddy Waters song to a set and you've got gravitas. You know, it's automatic. That's from his 1964 release, Folk Singer. My Home is the Delta. And before that, a current to 2023 release, Yellow Peril. Nate Myers with the song 60, 75, 71. Sister Rosetta Thorpe right before that with Strange Things Are Happening. And then our little mini set of Django Reinhardt music, both in the context of Coleman Hawkins, sax, and Small with with harmonic. Monica, and say almost like a little Dixieland thing there going, too. From several different sources. Belleville, Django Reinhardt Legends, that's his early 40s stuff. I Got Rhythm also from that. Montier, him with Rex Stevens, and then Out Nowhere with Django Reinhardt and Coleman Hawkins. Hey, we're gonna continue on with a little shift in Kinnear, Clifton Kinnear, one of the masters of

0: Oh, man, we're going to get into some Atlantic stuff. And if there wasn't, they were the number one R&B label. Turkish immigrant.
1: That's good to me.
0: And starting off with the man, Ray Charles. We're going to go to Ike Getz, Clyde McFatten.
1: Good to me.
0: So much more.
1: Oh, yeah.
0: A set of Atlantic R&B.

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Never grumbles or fusses, always treats me right. 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She knows a woman's place.

bottom of the hour. Halfway through another episode of Monkey vs. Robot. One half to go. We are in the middle. Finishing up our set of great Atlantic top 60 R&B grooves. Picking from that tasty little file there. Finishing up with Ruth Brown. Wild, wild young man. Chuck Willis is What Am I Living For? Clyde McFallon with A Lover's Question. I'm Blue, The Gong Gong Show by the Iquettes. And finishing up with, starting the set with Ray Charles and I've Got a Woman. Big Joe Turner right before that with Honey Hush. And Little Willie John with I'm Shaken. Little Willie was little and packing and alcoholic and somewhat volatile. Ended up stabbing a man and dying of pneumonia in prison in 1968. Tremendous vocalist. A lot of people give him credit. Sam Cooke and Clyde McFarren and all those people kind of overshadowed him, but... What a vocalist. What a style. Little Willie John with I'm Shaking. And, Feels So Good, Muddy Waters. Bopping the Rock, Clifton Chenier. Two from the great Zydeco Accordions starting that set off. And what's coming up? What now? Kind of staying in R&B, but more getting into the soul stuff. And then we got some Nancy Sinatra. Yeah. Funkadelic, Stevie Wonder, Gil Stop Heron, Jimmy Cliff, The War with Sisto Kid. It's good. It's good. It's going to work. Okay? Here we go. Moses with My Elusive Dream. Some of that soul funk, soul and soul funk.

the collaboration of Nancy Sinatra and Lee Hazelwood. Priceless. Three from them, Lady Bird, Sugar Town. Sugar Town was just Nancy. And Summer Wine with Lee Hazel. Hazelwood. And then before that, there's always something. The Dionne Warwick hit. Lou Johnson doing it there. Save It. Never Too Late. Merle Davis had some sweet R&B and soul in that last set. Don't Play That Song, Benny King. It's off some of that Atlantic stuff. And Bad Girl, Part 1, by Lee Moses. And then we had Sam Hutchins with Big D Breakdown, My Baby Likes to Boogie by the Empires, and Moses with My Elusive Dreams. And After the Lights Go Down, and Al Hibbert, R&B classic. Yeah, we're back doing a live show after taking off a few weeks. Taking off most of June. But it's nice. It's nice to be back. Seriously. Had a great heat set there in the beginning. Yeah. Check us out. Repeat slot. Thursday afternoon, 2 to 5. Thanks to Friends of Monkey vs. Robot, Al and Libby out there living their big dreams in a tiny house. Yeah, sometimes that sounds pretty good. Yeah. We got a heat wave. This will calm things down. No, it's going to get a little... Yeah. Yeah, it's gonna be good. Going to start off the next set with Gil Scott-Heron. And one from the Funkadelics, Jimmy Cliff, War, The Spinners. And then... Maybe not the Spinners. We'll see. We're going to get into the Rocks Root Reggae set. So with Beck, Weezer, Steel Pulse, Flight of the Conchords. It's all coming up on Monkey vs. Robot with DJ Snowboy. 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

and Sublime. 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Yeah, so we're kind of tracking right in there. There we are. There we are. Okay. I couldn't hear it. Now I can. All right. Here we go. Hey, we got another half hour to go. Bottom of the hour. Like I said, we've been listening. So we've been listening to some Fly 60 stuff. Or, I mean, 90s stuff. Mid to late 90s. And then, after Sublime, right before that, Beck with his Gruto album, 2005. Cisco Kid from Wars Life is a Ghetto, 1972 release. Also in 72, a very important soundtrack. The Harder They Came, They Come. Jimmy Cliff, and that just changed music. That one, 72. Maggot Brain. Oh man, where do we put that one? 1971, yeah. George Clinton gotten into some contractual issues with the Parliament, and basically picked up his rhythm section and took off. Actually, everybody went with it. The Funkadelics, Parliament turned into Funkadelics, and George Clinton was on his way to funk and P-funk history. Amen. Amen. And then Lady Day and John Coltrane and Gil Scott Heron starting us off. Yeah. Coming up, 4th of July weekend. Kaboom. Hope your dogs make it okay. So, anyway. Happy 250th, right?

Lee Scratch Perry passing away in, just recently. This was his last recording with Mouse on Mars. Hello, Sheba. Burn them with fire.

put it in the book. Show number 697. We're closing in on 700. This very warm July 1st of the year 26. Check out Repeat Slot Thursday afternoon, 2 to 5. And see you back here next week on another live edition of Monkey vs. Robot, Wednesday evening, 7 to 10. Get Ken with Alter Ego. Taking us out. Another episode of Monkey vs. Robot with DJ Snowboy.

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On this day in baseball history, July 2nd, 1963, Juan Marichal outlasts Warren Spahn in a 16-inning pitcher's duel at Candlestick Park. The San Francisco Giants defeat the Milwaukee Braves 1-0 on Willie Mays' home run. Marichal strikes out 10 batters in going the distance. It is often referred to as the greatest game ever pitched. This day in baseball history is brought to you by the biggest little baseball museum, located on Three Oaks' magnificent quarter mile, and a proud supporter of Radio Harbor Country.

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2: Well, this time around, we're going to take a view of some of the spots in Dizzy Gillespie's wonderful career. We'll probably start in May of 1953 and see how far we can get. But the music is wonderful, and so are the musicians that are playing it. We're going to start with... In 1953, in December, Norman Granz put together a session with Dizzy Gillespie that included Dizzy on trumpet, of course, Stan Getz on tenor sax, Oscar Peterson on piano, Peterson's guitarist Herb Ellis as well, with Ray Brown on bass, and the marvelous Max Roach on drums. This is what they do with the song "It Don't Mean a Thing If It Ain't Got That Swing." Oh, by the way, that was written by Duke Ellington.

What an amazing invention. Wow. And the tempo. Good golly. Hold on to your hat. Well, that was just extraordinary. And Stan Getz and Dizzy Gillespie playing against and with each other in a way that they rarely had a chance to do. The next stop we're going to make is in January of 1956. Some 3 years or 2 years later, this time Dizzy is teamed with Sonny Stitt on alto, John Lewis from the Modern Jazz Quartet on piano, Skeeter Betts on guitar, Percy Heath on bass, and the wonderful Charlie Persip on drums. The tune, Mean to Me.

Again, another session produced by Norman Granz. John Lewis, of course, having established the modern jazz quartet, and with his partner in on piano, and with his partner in crime, Percy Heath, on bass, really gave a nice feeling to that. But my gosh, when Dizzy plays fast, and he's so facile, it's just amazing. Now we go another year and a half ahead. Oh, excuse me. Yes, a year and a half again, to the summer of 1957. And Dizzy has formed a big band, and I don't know all of these musicians, but Lee Morgan in the trumpet section, Al Gray in the trombone section with Melba Liston, one of the few women who ever really made a mark in big band jazz, on trombone, Ernie Henrich on alto sax, Benny Goldson, the great Benny Goldson, and Billy Mitchell on tenor saxes, Pee Wee Moore on baritone sax, Wynton Kelly on piano, Paul West on bass, and Charlie Persip on drums. This is at the Newport Jazz Festival on July 26, 1957. The tune is something that Dizzy wrote. It's called Cool Breeze.

I'm just flabbergasted as how the band knows, the orchestra knows when to come in for fills at that tempo and not to just sort of repeat what's gone before. Oh, my gosh. Oh, shucks. Let's just take a moment and, you know, 2 days after the concert appearance in Newport that you just heard, they were in the studio in New York. Exactly the same people, only this time they're recording Benny Goldson's memorial composition or tune to I Remember Clifford in memory of Clifford Brown.

I find it breathtaking to have a person of Dizzy Gillespie's stature and invention, but he had many, many friends, not just because Dizzy was famous, is because he sought friends. He made friends on a personal basis. And to have an upcoming trumpeter like Clifford Brown lose his life at an early age, and for him to give such a thoughtful memorial performance is quite an achievement. We're going to go move on now, jump ahead another 4 years. Dizzy wrote A Night in Tunisia when he had a big band in the 40s, I believe. But this is with his quintet that he had for quite a while, with himself on trumpet, Leo Wright on alto sax, and Leo was also a flute player, flautist. And for many years on piano, he had the South American, I think Brazilian, pianist, composer, arranger, Lalo Schifrin. On this session, he has Bob Cunningham on bass and Chuck Lampkin on drums. And this is a live recording at a concert at the Museum of Modern Art in New York City in February of 1961. It wasn't often in those days that the museum presented jazz in its environs, even though the artwork was modern. In any case, this is A Night in Tunisia.

Well, that's the one and only Dizzy Gillespie. At his best. My gosh. Oh, now we proceed. We go another jump. This one is a year and a half later. The horn players, Dizzy Gillespie and Leo Wright, are the same, as is the pianist, Lalo Schifrin. Chris White on bass this time and Rudy Collins on drums. They're recording in New York in the studio, and they're giving their interpretation of the marvelous Brazilian's work, Antonio Carlos Jobim. I can't pronounce it in Portuguese, but in English, the tune is called No More Blues.

Well, once again, another side of Dizzy Gillespie. And I'm not used to Lalo Schifrin pounding the keyboard quite that much, but what little do I know? Not much. In any case, I think what we're going to do now is jump ahead to January 23rd, 1992. Dizzy's playing trumpet, Clifford Jordan on tenor sax, Antonio Hart on alto sax, Daniello Perez playing piano, George Mraz on bass, and Louis Nash on drums. This at the Blue Note Jazz Club in New York City, January 23rd, 1992. Dizzy wrote the song. It's called Bebop.

Well, that wasn't Bebop. That was Dizzy Gillespie with the Mitchell Ruff duo in Dartmouth College in New Hampshire. We're hard-pressed to find time. Let's go to Machito and Exuberante and close with that one. This is with Machito's orchestra.

0: Well, I have to bring this back again. When we get together with Dizzy once again, a few months or some time hence. In the meantime, have a good evening, a good afternoon, and a good day. 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